0: Well, my goodness, that was a great little tune, wasn't it? That was The Hills of Connemara by Gaelic Storm. Now, would you believe, I don't believe, Mark, are you still tapping your feet over there, Mark?
1: Quietly.
0: It was great, wasn't it? It's hard to keep still while that one's playing. Hello and welcome to the Irish programme on Radio 4EB 98.1 FM. My name is Brenda and together with Mark, who besides being my husband, is also my co-host and panel operator today. And we're going to be sharing with you some wonderful stories and Irish music this afternoon. Our show is coming to you from Radio 4EB underneath the Story Bridge at Kangaroo Point here in Brisbane. And did you know that you can listen to the Irish programme on demand by just logging into our website and following the prompts for up to 8 weeks or so anywhere in the world? So that's really something rather special. And how are you today, Mark?
1: Yeah, I'm very well, especially after that music. I feel alive.
0: It is. It's beautiful, isn't it?
1: Well, we might move on to the next story or song. It's The Jarvey Was a Leprechaun.
0: Ah, yeah, that's always a fun one.
1: Val Dunigan.
2: A half a dozen tourists stood outside a Limerick bar. They thought they'd like to take a trip by Irish jaunt and car. They jumped upon the side seats and they started down the street. But they never saw the character up in the driver's seat. The Jarvey was a leprechaun and had some magic power. He tore them through the Emerald Isle at 1,000 miles an hour. A phantom horse was in the shafts and no one was surprised. But the Jarvey

Ballystone on Ballybunion Strand. And a football team from Donegal was McNamara's band. Yes, the Jarvie was a leprechaun and really took them round. He went through Tipperary town at twice the speed of sound. He told them it was Mullingar when passing by Clonmel. For the Jarvie was a leprechaun and the truth he couldn't tell. Told them it was Cromwell lost the battle of Clontarf. He said the famous Finn McCool was nothing but a dwarf. He swore the Giant's Causeway had been up in Phoenix Park. And it was in Killarney's lake that Noah built his ark. Yes, the Jarvie was a leprechaun and did the trip so fast. Although the horse had sprouted wings, the pace it couldn't last. He drove him up the Airy Mount and down the Rushy Glen.

0: Well, we hope that little tune brought a smile to your face. Did you remember to celebrate International Leprechaun Day on the 13th of May, where it's held every year? Leprechauns, well, we all know about them, don't we? Those legendary, funny little magical people who inhabit Ireland. Did you know that the legend of leprechauns goes right back, though, to the 8th century, when tales of them began to spread throughout Ireland and eventually throughout the world? The word leprechaun is said to be derived from the old Irish words lucapon, meaning little body. According to Irish folklore, a leprechaun is a supernatural being, a type of fairies. I must admit, I've never thought of a leprechaun as a fairy, but apparently that's the group that they're most often portrayed under. They're often seen as being short, mischievous, red-bearded old men in a green coat and hat. Now, tradition has it that leprechauns possess a pot of gold. However, legend has it that they are actually fairly solitary little creatures who spend their time cobbling shoes, playing pranks and dancing jigs. Superstitions abound concerning the leprechaun's pot of gold. Some believe that if a human catches the leprechaun, the creature will have to surrender its gold. Another belief is that rather than hand it over, the leprechaun will reveal its hiding place for the pot of gold unless it can trick the humans and vanish. So do they exist? Well, I guess that depends on who you ask, doesn't it? Maybe they do and maybe they don't. But I'll tell you something. The people in Carlingford in County Louth in the Cooley Peninsula certainly seem to think so. In 2009, they actually passed a law to protect leprechauns. And according to the people of Carlingford, all 236 of the last living leprechauns reside in their town. So if you're ever anywhere near Carlingford, I reckon it's worth a visit and just see how many you can spot walking up and down the road. What do you think? Mark and I went. We didn't see anyone, unfortunately.
1: Didn't you see one?
0: What, you saw one, Mark? And
1: yeah,
0: you never
1: late at night coming back from the pub. All right. Next song is Mountains of Mourne by Celtic Thunder.
0: One of my favourites.

0: Gee, that's a lovely rendition of Mountains of Mourne, isn't it? I mean, it's a beautiful song, but anyway, but that's one of my favourite renditions of it.
1: Did you notice that was Don McLean?
0: Yes, I did.
1: Oh, you did?
0: Yes, I did.
1: Me too. Well, good afternoon. You're listening to The Oro Show, presented by Brenda and Mark on 4EB 98.1, transmitting from underneath the Story Bridge. We've got another song coming up, and I'll try not to get this wrong this time. It's the Loose Connections, Naomi Parsons singing it. It's The Briar and the Rose.
0: Oh, another lovely one.

0: Isn't that those harmonies just beautiful?
1: It's a spectacular song.
0: I just love it. One I'm trying to learn. I'm going to have to learn to play the guitar, I think, somewhere along the way. But just have to squeeze that in the morning. Anyway, getting back to this. Last week, I discovered a rotten potato in my pantry. Now, that doesn't happen very often. I've never had one before because potatoes are very, very popular in my household and very rarely would ever get the time to rot in my home. But anyway, there it was. I had a rotten potato in the pantry, and I have to tell you that it was pretty horrible. The stink of it was awful, and it was so slimy and putrid that it nearly made me vomit. So really, I was not impressed.
1: Guess who picked it up and threw it out?
0: Well, that is true. He has his uses. Anyway, enough of my domestic woes. What it did, though, was, besides make me feel unwell, was that it reminded me of how awful it must have been in the Irish potato plight and the subsequent catastrophic famine that occurred in Ireland. And it must have just been terrible, mustn't it? The Great Famine or Great Hunger, known in Ireland as the Gortam War, occurred between 1845 and 1852. When potato crops, which were the main food crop for well over a third of Ireland's population, became infected with a horrible disease that destroyed the crops. The disease often struck suddenly and left whole fields of stinking, rotten potatoes in its wake. Now, this occurred not just in one county, but across the whole of Ireland, and also not just in one year, but in over consecutive years. So you can imagine there were it must have just been awful. I can't even begin to think how terrible it must have been. The number of people who died either from disease, I think typhus was one of the biggest diseases, but anyway, disease or hunger during that time varies, but it's thought to be well over 1 million people. The impact of the famine on Ireland and on Irish society is and continues to be very complex. One area in particular that underwent a marked change as a result of the Great Hunger was the actual makeup of Irish population changed. As a direct consequence of the famine, Irish population, which in 1844 was about

0: at 8.4 million fell to 6.6 million by 1851. And the makeup of the people changed. There was a sharp decline in the number of people working as agricultural labourers, and also a lot of the small tent, the small holdings, a lot of the little farmers, little farms, really just the farmers gave up and left them abandoned. Land ownership fell into fewer hands, and there was also a change in how the land was used, with more land being used for grazing sheep and cattle than for growing small parts of crops, which had happened in the past. One other big area of change that occurred as a result of the famine was a marked increase in immigration rates. Between 1841 and 1850, the number of people who emigrated from Ireland is thought to have reached about 2 million people, which you can see is absolutely amazing when you look at the small number of people who were to start with. Ireland's population continued to decline in the following decades because of continued overseas emigration and also just declining birth rates. And by the time Ireland actually achieved its independence in 1921, the population was barely half that of what it had been in 1840. So really, it's amazing what goes through your head when you find a rotten potato, really, isn't it?
1: It's terrible.
0: It is. I mean, it's terrible. It was just awful. I can't even... It just made it really very real to me. You know, I've read about it and I've read many books on the famine. And, you know, it was dreadful by anybody's standards. The stories are horrific. But it's interesting, you know. I'd never actually thought of the actual physical living with fields of rotten potatoes, let alone being hungry, let alone being having, you know,
1: livelihood
0: taken.
1: It was a disaster because many of them were
0: terrible
1: tenant farmers, and of course when the crops failed, not only could they eat, but the owner of the land still wanted his taxes and everything.
0: Oh, yes. It's very complex.
1: And that's why it was immigration. They just had to move or die.
0: Well, that's exactly right. But awful time in Ireland's history. But, you know, numerous books written on it. I should have brought the titles of some of them in for you. But anyway, I didn't. But it's not hard to find a book on the Irish famine. And its enormous impact on Ireland. I mean, I haven't gone into the political or any of the other impacts that the famine had on Ireland, and on, especially on Irish and English relationships. But I guess I don't really want to get bogged down in that. But look, by any means, a terrible time. And isn't it wonderful that somehow or other we managed all to get through that and still managed to be one of the most creative people in the world, I think. So, anyhow, what song have you got for us now?
1: Well, there's a few songs on the famine. Some of them are incredibly sad. So I picked one that's... kind of signifies it quite well. It's sung by John McAvoy. It's called The Famine Song.
0: Okay.

0: I hadn't heard that one before, Mark. That's a nice one. Well, nice, sad topic, well, but it's
1: better than some. It's better than some. A lot of them kind of focus on the horror of it all.
0: Yeah, which is fair enough, I suppose.
1: I've got another one. It's basically the whole famine thing's never been forgotten, and Christy Moore is going to present the City of Chicago. It's about immigration to that city and memories of Ireland. So I'll just play that one now.

0: Well, that was City of Chicago by Christy Moore. You're listening to Brendan Mark bringing you the Irish programme this Saturday afternoon from Radio 4EB underneath the Story Bridge at Kangaroo Point. All right, today our postcard from Ireland is coming to you from Bunratty Castle. Do you remember when we went to Bunratty Castle, Mark? Oh, you did all the tourist things when we went back for the first time.
1: That was
0: our very first visit back to Ireland after we'd come to Australia. And we did all the touristy things and Bunratty Castle was on our list, wasn't it?
1: And it's still there.
0: It was fun, wasn't it?
1: It was great fun. That was amazing.
0: Anyway, Bunratty Castle and Folk Park is one of Ireland's, I think, one of their great little tourist places. The castle is found in lovely County Clare, one of my favourite counties, right in the centre of Bunratty village. Now, it was built in 1425, so it's a very, very old castle. And some people call it a fortress, by the way, but I always know it as Bunratty Castle. And has it seen centuries of drama. Everyone from Norman knights to Tudor earls and Cromwell's forces have formed part of this castle's history. Now, the castle has been meticulously restored, and I have to tell you, it's really quite spectacular. And it's probably one of Ireland's best preserved medieval kind of castles. It's amazing. And it welcomes thousands of visitors each year to share the splendour of it. Twice nightly, they hold a medieval banquet, which is great fun and attracts visitors from all over the world. And you'll get a chance to taste a beautiful meal. I think they had, about four courses to that meal, I think.
1: Well, it was a lot of food.
0: It was a lot of food. Anyway.
1: Yeah, I can't remember.
0: And including some lovely mead, may I add. I'd never tasted mead before, but I tasted it there, and it was delicious.
1: I must have had a bib on that night, because I can't remember having a dirty shirt.
0: And there's also beautiful music and song and traditional dancing. And you'll do all that while you actually sit in the Great Hall of Bunratty Castle. So honestly, it's not the cheapest thing in the world, but it's well worth it if you want to be a bit of a giggle. And there's usually a great atmosphere. Everyone's in great form and there's lots of crack going on. The Folk Park itself is also amazing, and it's made up of lots of little villages that form like a kind of a pretend village, I suppose. You'll find little rural farmhouses and shops and streets all recreated and furnished as they would have appeared at that time. So again, something that it's really worth a visit. I would suggest you look at the Folk Park and go to the actual medieval banquet, probably on two separate days, because both are quite full on, really. And we certainly did that. We enjoyed it. But look, if you're in that way and you don't mind doing touristy things, because it really is a touristy thing, it's quite fun, really.
1: Yeah, take a packet of wipes to try and keep your fingers clean. That was a mess. We're going to have a little song just as a bit of a break. It's called The Ferryman, and strangely enough, it's sung by The Ferryman.

0: I visited a friend recently who'd just come back from a visit to Ireland. Lucky devil. And she brought with her a wonderful sculpture of a group of fishermen, one or two of them, in a curragh. Now, for those of you who may not know, a curragh is a traditional lightweight Irish boat, which was often used for deep sea fishing, ferrying livestock and goods from one place to another, and even for harvesting seaweed along Ireland's rugged coastline. Now, curraghs differ from most other traditional boats in that they are usually built frame first. Traditionally, the wooden frame was built and then it was covered with stretched animal skins, usually the skins of cows or horses, obviously because that's the main animals that they would have. However, in more recent times, they began to get covered in heavy canvas, which in turn was then covered in tar and pitch to make them waterproof. And I guess that's the only curragh that I've ever seen. I've never actually seen one other than in museums that were covered in skin. I've only seen the ones made out of canvas with the tar over them. And I have to tell you, they really are amazingly light. Curraghs are renowned for being really strong, but I say very, very light. And this meant that moving them around was fairly easy for one or two fishermen. They could easily carry the boat overhead onto the shoreline and then take off in it. So it was very, very popular many years ago. One of the best known voyages involving a curragh was that done by St. Columbus in 563. When he is said to have sailed from Derry to Iona in Scotland in a curragh, no mean feat, because that water can be pretty rough at times. This epic journey was celebrated again in 1963, when a modern-day crew successfully travelled in a traditional curragh named the Agri. They followed the same route as St. Columbus was said to have taken in 563, and I believe it was quite a journey and they learnt lots. So that's interesting, isn't it? I do love the look of them. They look fantastic.
1: They look extremely difficult to manage. But
0: well, they do.
1: Yeah,
0: you wonder how anyone, but they seem to just float on the water, don't they? You know? It's amazing. Amazing. But anyway, I thought that was interesting. And this sculpture was just amazing. It just caught, it had a big wave at the front of it with the curragh on it. You could just see, you know, that the curragh would just go to the top of the wave and then come down. I would think that if it was me in that boat, I'd probably need some quails because I'm a bit prone to seasickness and I don't think it would be great that way. But never having travelled in one myself, I can't say for sure.
1: Funny thing, I can't imagine you in a curragh.
0: No, I can't. And I can't swim, just add to the terrors.
1: The joys of
0: anyway,
1: it.
0: Anyway, moving on.
1: Well, I've got a little sea shanty. It's got nothing to do with the curragh, but it's quite exciting.

0: Well, there you go. I'm not too sure I'd like to join them, but that,
1: that was a nice, lively one too.
0: Presented by the Irish Rovers. 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Membership is $30 per annum or $20 per annum if you have a concession card. Group organisations are $60 per annum. Thank you.
1: Really good value, actually, I think.
0: I think so. Maybe it's time for Fado. How would you pronounce it?
1: Fado.
0: Fado.
1: Fado. Fado.
0: It's by Clannad, and literally that means a long time ago, and Clannad are good at delving into the deep nostalgic past.

0: That was a pretty one, wasn't it? Today I'm going to share a recipe with you, and in fact I'm a little bit embarrassed even calling it a recipe because it's really quite easy. I had to decide today whether I was going to go with a fish recipe or a potato based recipe, and the fish won. So here it is. It's very simple. It's just a very simple recipe for a salmon or tuna dip. But it's absolutely delicious on crackers or used in a sandwich or even just eaten by itself with some veggie sticks. So what you're going to need is a large tin of tuna or salmon. Now, I like mine in oil, but if you like it in brine or whatever else they put it in these days, well, that's up to you. So you need that. You need a packet of cream cheese at room temperature. You need a tablespoon of lemon juice. You need a half a cup of sour cream and one clove of minced garlic. I just buy the little jars of minced garlic for minced garlic. It's simpler, I think. And I really like dill, so I use quite a bit of dill in this. But I think the recipe only called for a teaspoon of dill, but I certainly lose a lot more than that because I like dill. Now, there's two ways of doing this. You can either just put everything into a bowl and get your blender stick out and just blend it all together. And that'll give you a fairly smooth sort of, obviously fishy paste, which is very nice. And most people would enjoy it. But I like mine with a few lumps of fish in it, though it's recognisable as fish. And so I put half a tin of the fish into the mixture and mix it with the blender stick, and then I flake the rest of the tuna or the salmon and just mix it with a fork into the dip itself. Either way, it tastes lovely and I'm sure you'll enjoy it. Normally it's nice to put it in the fridge just after you've made it, even for half an hour, just to cool everything down. It's not that it's hot, but you know, it's room temperature and it's probably a little bit nicer when it's cooled. What do you think, Mark? I think it's a wee bit better cool, isn't
1: it? It's better cool. No,
0: yeah,
1: doubt.
0: A little bit better cool. So I hope you enjoy it. It's very simple recipe, and I hope you'd enjoy that one.
1: I'm sure they will.
0: Yeah. Well, listeners, that's about all we have time for today. Hasn't that gone quickly, really? It goes so quickly, that hour. We're sadly very nearly at the end of our programme, and we both would like to thank you very much for listening, and we hope that you've enjoyed the music and the stories that we've shared with you today. My thanks always to Mark for all his hard work today, and I'd just like to say bye for now and stay safe and well until we meet again. Slán go fóill.
1: Yeah, thank you, Brenda. Well, yes, we've come to the end of the show, and I'll just finish up with a medley of music. The first one we'll play is Black Velvet Band, the Irish Rovers. They're singing another one. Book of Days by Enya, and Inishman by Peter Miller. Thank you.

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0: Hi, I'm Vicky Howard, Chair for Community and the Arts. 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In its first year alone, more than 6.8 million trips have been taken, helping to drive a 27% increase in bus patronage. With high-capacity vehicles and faster trips through the CBD, we're boosting reliability and easing congestion. As Brisbane grows, Brisbane Metro is helping keep our city moving.
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0: This week we will share with you some of the beliefs of where and when the first people arrived and settled in Fiji. The story of Lapita migration in Fiji. We will never know for sure, of course, where the first people on Fiji's shores actually landed. We will never know for certain who they were, where they came from, or when they arrived. But there is great interest in these questions both in Fiji and beyond, and science is helping us get the best possible answers. Where did the first people land on Fiji? The best available scientific evidence that we have at present suggests that the first humans to see the Fiji Islands came ashore for the first time in the southwest part of Vitilevu Island. This is understandable. They arrived in large watercraft, probably bamboo rafts, which were difficult to manoeuvre through the maze of coral reefs close to the many island coasts today. So they stayed outside the largest reefs and followed them along until they were so close to land that they crashed ashore. If you look at the map of Fiji, you will see that the largest such barrier reef in the west of Fiji runs from the west of the Yasawa and the Mamanuta island groups towards southwest Vitilevu, where it meets the land for the first time without an intervening lagoon along the Rovi Peninsula, just west of Natandola. If you did not know where to look for the earliest human settlement in Fiji, these factors might encourage you to look along the Rovi Peninsula. You would not be disappointed. For the Rovi Peninsula is dotted with ancient settlements dating from the Lapita era in Fiji between 550 and 1100 years before the birth of Christ. All these settlements have been discovered in the recent years by a research team from the University of South Pacific and the Fiji Museum. The earliest and the largest settlement along the Rovi Peninsula is that at Barewa. All the available scientific evidence points to Barewa Beach as being the first place that humans walked upon in the Fiji Islands. Who were the first people in Fiji? We call them the Lapita people, after the place in New Caledonia where their distinctively decorated pottery was found just over 50 years ago. They were the greatest seafarers of their times, crossing distances of more than 1,000 kilometres at a time when people elsewhere in the world could barely sail 100 kilometres. These were the people of the sea, their diets mainly seafood, their preference for living being on boats or in houses constructed on stilts raised above a coral reef. But most remarkably and most mysteriously, they have left us signs of a complex belief system that we shall probably never fully understand. For some of their pottery they made very finely and decorated with intricate designs made from a series of tiny dots, something we call dentate stamping. Some of the designs look like faces. They have eyes, ears, and noses, so perhaps they intended to represent ancestors. It has been suggested that the dentate stamp pottery was only one element of this decorative scheme, and that the Lapita people were also fine wood carvers and tattooed their bodies with the same designs that we find on the remains of their pots. But this may all be wrong. Recent research has found that almost all the decorative motifs found on the Lapita pots can be interpreted as parts of turtles. One emerging idea is that the Lapita people had a belief system that was centred around the turtle. Where did the first people in Fiji come from? The people who landed at Barewa must have been heartily relieved to touch dry land. They would have been at sea for several weeks, probably far longer than they had expected to be. The taro and yams that they had brought to plant in the new land they had expected to find had long since died. The dogs and chickens they carried, if any lived after their horrendous ordeal at sea, were as hungry and thirsty as the people on board. Barewa saved them, for the beach is fringed by one of the widest coral reefs in the whole of Fiji. It is nearly 3 kilometres broad, and even today it is renowned as a source of food. Barewa's shellfish, octopus and sea grapes, known as nama, are common foods for the modern inhabitants of the area. There are many ways by which we can trace the migrations of the Lapita people, including language, genetics, DNA, and through their pottery. With the pottery, we can look at both its mineral composition and the designs. Studies of the minerals in the Barewa pottery show so far that it was all manufactured locally, but we are hopeful that one day we analyse a piece that we can demonstrate to have been made elsewhere. but analysis of the designs on the Barawa pottery suggest a close affinity with the Lapita people of Solomon Islands, particularly those living at the time in the eastern outer Solomons, the Santa Cruz. This is likely to have been the immediate homeland of the Lapita people who landed at Barawa. But we know from research elsewhere in the Pacific Islands that the earliest Lapita people lived in Papua New Guinea, on the offshore islands that are today known as the Bismarck Archipelago. In 2005, while digging at Barawa, they received spectacular confirmation of a Papua New Guinea origin for the Lapita settlers of Fiji. This came in the form of a beautifully worked piece of obsidian, a volcanic glass that does not occur naturally in Fiji. This obsidian has since been traced to the quarries of the Kutaubawa area of the Talisia Peninsula in the New Britain Islands in Papua New Guinea, which is some 3,300 kilometres in a straight line from Barawa. This obsidian was brought to Barawa by its Lapita settlers an estimated 900 years before the birth of Christ. When did the first people arrive in Fiji? Just like most other places in the world, there have been countless migrations of people in Fiji from elsewhere. We remember many of these arrivals in different ways, in pictures, in writing, and in oral traditions. But none of these memories are thought to be able to accurately recall arrivals that took place more than 100 years ago. The Lapita people lived in several places in Fiji. We estimate that they occupied places like Natunuku nearby, Matanamuani, that's Nangani Island, and Naitambali, Motariki Island, about 900 BC. They may have lived on Yanuda Island, Nandronga, and Unganga Island, Benga Lagoon, slightly earlier. They reached islands like Mango and Lakemba in Laos and Yandua in Bua slightly later. But the earliest ages for the Lapita occupation of Fiji all come from the Rovi Peninsula. It is estimated that the Barawa settlement was established between 1260 and 900 BC. A second group of migrants appear to have arrived between 990 and 720 BC, and a third group after 830 BC. Each group occupied a different part of the settlement. Recent research at Barawa has concentrated on trying to understand how this Lapita settlement grew and eventually overflowed into adjoining bays. Satellite Lapita settlements were established close to Barawa and Ngongo Island, Tuva River estuary, about 1000 BC, and on Rove Beach about 850 BC. The research team from the University of South Pacific and the Fiji Museum is continuing its research into the earliest period of Fiji's history.
1: Senga ni matata nai tau kei. 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
0: Here now we'll listen to a piece of traditional music, and it's an example of one of the many stories that talks about the Fijians drifting from Lake Tanganyika across the Atlantic Ocean to the Pacific Ocean and reaching the island that they named Viti, or Fiji today. Here's a little bit of the translation. My ancestors, let me talk about them. When they came from South Africa, oh Vereta, their real village near Big Lake Tanganyika, Lutuna Somba led them as they travelled from South Africa, with Nai, his wife, a woman from East Egypt. Lutuna Somba had 5 children. Today they are the chiefly descendants of Fiji. He had only one daughter, Bui Sabulu, her name, as she lives in Bureta. Rokomatu, one of his sons, lives in Bureta. Melasinga, second son, lives in Burubasanga. Tuina Yavu, third son, lives in the Batiki area. Dani Sai lives in Kambara. The reason why they came out of Tanganyika? A serious illness had struck them. They travelled across the Atlantic. They looked for places, islands and land to stay across the Pacific Ocean. So let's just listen to this traditional piece of music.

0: Chair for Community and the Arts, Vicky Howard. There's no better way to see our city than from the river on a CityCat. Whether you're commuting to work, meeting friends, or exploring on the weekend, CityCats offer a relaxing, reliable, and uniquely Brisbane experience. Gliding along the river gives you a whole new perspective of our suburbs and skyline for just 50 cents. It's all part of keeping Brisbane moving and making our lifestyle even better.
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2: Here is one of the myths on Fiji's beginnings, the legend of the magic box. The history of Fiji, according to mythology, begins about 1500 BC with a voyage of giant war canoes from Tanganyika, north of Egypt. Leading the armada on the giant double-hull canoe Kaunitana was the able seafarer warrior Chief Lutu Nsamba Somba, assisted by his general Denge. Legend has it that the armada was carrying some special cargo, treasures from the temple of King Solomon in Judah, including a special box called the Kautani Mana, kata meaning case and mana being magic, which in Fijian literally means the box of blessings. The purpose was to find a mythological island in the southeast with bountiful seas and rich land created by the gods where the chief's people could rest after years of wandering. Navigation was by the evening stars. The armada carried rations, families, warriors and skilled craftsmen, including Lapita potterers. Two convoys set sail, but one got separated and disappeared in the Indian Ocean. The other continued south past Indonesia, Papua New Guinea, into the Marquesas, north of Tahiti, then curled back southwest into the Fiji groups of islands. Legend has it that the armada travelled via the Usawas, and as the reefs were treacherous around Viti Levu, they had to keep travelling southwest to find a passage, an opening, to enter the Fiji waters. This passage was the Momi Passage, which is still used today by large ocean-going vessels. It was here, around Matamanoa, Mana and Liku Liku, that the giant outrigger canoe, Kautanitana, with its special cargo, met inclement weather and high seas. Due to seas, the Kautani Mana, the box of blessings, slipped off the outrigger canoe. Lutu Nsamba Somba gave orders to let it go, believing it was the will of the gods. The general Denge tried to retrieve it, but it was too late. Lutu Nsamba Somba then named the three islands Matamanoa, Mata means eye, and Manoa means wind, which literally means eye of the strong wind. The other island, Mana, means magic, to mark the area where the box of blessings fell, and Liku Liku because it was here the armada experienced calm waters again. The convoy finally landed at Vunda Point, a beach 13 kilometres from Nandi Airport on the big island Viti Levu. The chief, Lutu Nsamba Somba, eventually settled in Vaturu, which is one of the high mountains you see outside Nandi Airport, and Denge eventually moved to Nakavandra near Mount Victoria, about 100 kilometres away. Lutu Nsamba Somba gave specific instructions that no one was to ever try and retrieve the Kautani Mana, that it was in the Mamanuthu seas. The gods made their decisions clear that it was to remain in the Mamanuthas, and anyone who tried to tamper with the box would be cursed. Lutu Nsamba Somba also predicted that this group of islands would be a great source of prosperity for the Fijian people in the future. Denge, many years later, returned to the Mamanuthas to try and retrieve the box of blessings. Legend has it that he only managed to retrieve a big diamond that was outside of the box. Immediately he was cursed and transformed into a snake with the diamond marked on his head for eternity. For the rest of his life he would crawl on his

0: stomach, wearing a heavy diamond, and to be trapped in an ocean cave in Sawi Lao in the Yasawas. Visitors can visit this cave today. The Fijians believe that this box is still buried today in the oceans between Liku Liku and Mana, guarded by two giant clams. It is this box that they believe has brought great blessings to all the villages in the area and the people who visit the islands. So if you enter the waters around Liku Liku, keep an eye out for this special box.
1: Na kawa nei lutu na somba somba. 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

0: Beautiful voices there from the Sambeto Serenaders, and on your arrival at Nandi Airport, they are your welcoming group. Now we are joined by Tai Kinney to tell us about the district of Nandi Bay and Sambeto Village, believed to be one of the first settlements by the people from Tanganyika.
1: 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This is a story about Sambeto. For the first boat arrived, they left the Tanganyika. When they arrived here in Nandi Bay, right now the bay is known Nandi Bay. Before, it's the name of this bay is Vitirau Bay. Right now, we just changed the name from Vitirau to Nandi Bay. When they arrived in Vitirau Bay or Nandi Bay, they saw the smoke was here in the range of mountain in the Ulunebua. From Ulunebua, under this range of Ulunebua range, it's called the first village was there is Rukunikulu, where the one clan was staying there before the Donwa clan arrived. In the district of Sambeto. These people here, the Narokorokoya or Liwawabu clan, was staying under those range of mountain, which are well known as a sleeping giant. They're saying the name of their village is Kulu, Narukunikulu. Rukunikulu, they are the first people, they staying there when these people arrive from Tanganyika. From there, they see the Awusadonua clan arrive in Sambetu district, in the Donua range, when they left Mba, was led by Tawake. And one time when Tawake just take a sightseeing, left Donua and come down to the Rukunikulu. And those people stay in Rukunikulu. One man who leads that clan is called Ratu Sekaya Nakandavu. Ratu Sekaya Nakandavu give the title to Tawake. Give the title to Tawake's son, Ratu. Ratu Sekaya Nakandavu was bring the land, the soil, and wrap it in the one what we call the via leaves, and give it to Ratu, because at that time Ratu, when he speaks, the flame was come out from his mouth during that time, the cannibalism day. And Ratu was the first Tisambetu to install during that time. And that time, Sambetu was not in a Christian to receive the Christian cloth or what. Before the missionary arrived, Sambetu was still in the dark place. And the Mumuli Tisambetu was installed in Rukunikulu. From there, Ratu was the first Tuisambetu, and he also got a powerful, strong warrior in the western side. And before the Awusadonua staying there, and they come down to one place, just when before you reach Nandele village, there's one place called Nambau. It's called Nambau. Right now, where the Tuisambetu is land, behind that place, or Nambau Creek. It's well known that one small creek, it's called a small creek. That's the second place, this Donoke land is standing. But when they stay there, they can't see anything because they come in a lower place area. So they can go back to the Donoa range, to their old village. From there, some of these, the Donoa clan was moved. They go to Nausora Island and stay in the interior of the Nandonganabosa place. So most of the people staying in Nandonganabosa, they are Nambau clan. From there, Ratu was married to Lawatu, or to Lewasawu, and Lewasawu got bad, they got three sons. And Lewi Nambau, first son was Rangi Ombeta. This Rangi Ombeta, and give the title to Zimbisila, which is the Lewi Lumini eldest son. From that time until this time, the Zimbisila's Zimbisila's generation still got this Momole with the Tuisambetu. No one can claim that title until this time. So, but before the Awusadonua took over this the district of Sambetu, the Liwabuabu clan was the chief in this place in the Sambetu area. And when Rabu Rabu's son Tawake and his grandson Ratu stay in Sambeto. They already they installed Ratu. They say Ratu Sekayanakanda we installed Ratu to become the first Mumundevu, and he is a high chief in the Sambeto. No one else will be taking away this Mumundevu until this time. So the first settler to stay in Sambeto is the Abu Sambalau, which we always call the Abu Sambalau. The Abu Sambalau is under this Narokorokoyawa village, Abusana Nasara, where Taylor Batu is Abusa, and Natalau. All this three clan was only under one name, Abu Saliwawau. Before the missionary arrived, they are under one clan. It's Lewawaw. After the missionary arrived, so they divided into three clans, three tribes. First tribe is Lewawaw, and the second tribe is Nasara, and the third tribe is Waruta, where Natalo village belongs to Natalo village. So that's a short story about Sambeto. And then Lewawawu is the rightful owner of the Sleeping Giant Mountain. And the Sleeping Giant Mountain, it's just two stories, that one giant just got that place and look after the enemy from the came from the sea, and the one that came from the western, the northern side of the western side. It's called this giant called Bituwewe. Bituwewe, from that time until this time, is still in that sleeping giant. And where Mr. Raymond Boy named under that giant, the whole orchid place, Garden of the Sleeping Giant, is named after Bituwewe, Nagawagalevu.

0: Pinarin. This is a story about the first, about the generation of the Tuisambeto. It belonged to the Abusadonwa. Rabu Rabu was the first, was the father of these two sons, Nangilolebu and Tawake. Rabu Rabu left from Nakaumanda and came to come and stay in Nimba. The place where he stayed in Nimba is called Navoli. Rabu Rabu's wife was Wasini Nambunrau. And Wasini Nambunrau and Rabu Rabu got two sons. The first son, the eldest son, is Nangilolebu, and the second one is Tawake. When these two were staying in Ba, they go to the plantation, Nangilolebu and his people, to plant the food and everything to belong to Rabu Rabu. And Tawake was staying behind to the place, to their home. When this before Rabu Rabu Nangilolebu came back home, and Rabu Rabu already provided lunch to Nangilolebu. Before this Nangilolebu and his people arrived at the place, and Tawake ate all the lunch belonged to Nangilolebu. When Nangilolebu arrive home, there's no more food left at their place. And from there, they start to argument, got a problem. And Nangilolebu chased Tawake away from their place in Ba, in Navoli. From there, Nangilolebu told Tawake, you have to go and find your place. I don't know you. You and your clan, I will never forgive you. So from there, Tawake left Navoli from Ba. Then Tawake, when he departs Navoli, and bring his people, and half of his clan from Rabu Rabu's clan, Tawake brings those people. From there, and come the first place to come and settle in Donwa. This is the first place where this Abusadonwa clan settled down there, where the first village. From there, Tawake was fall in love with one lady in a Lewabob clan. Her name Lobatu. From there, Lobatu and Tawake have a son, only one son, called Ratu. And Ratu was the first Tuisambeto during that time, in a Campbellism day. And Ratu married to another lady in Ndakoro called Lewasabu. And Lewasabu and Ratu got three sons. The first son, the eldest one, is Lewe Nambau. The second one is Ngorwagorua. And the third one is Lewe Lumuni. So Lewe Lumuni, Lewe Nambau, that time was Ratu, before Ratu died, Lewe Nambau got a title for the Tuisambeto. When Ratu passed away, the father, the first Momolebu Tuisambeto, and Lewe Nambau gave the title to the youngest brother, Lewe Lumuni. So from there, there's no more Lewe Nambau's family took the title, because they already gave it to Lewe Lumuni. From that time until this time, the Momolebu Tuisambeto, it's belong to the Matai Tonga clan. And the Ngoro Wakarua clan, it's a, which we call the Buasali Matangali, the Matangali of Buasali. The Lewi Nambau told Ngoro Wakarua and his clan, he have to look after Lewi Lumuni. So that's why the Ngusini Banua, the spokesperson of the Tuisambeto, and they installed the Tuisambeto. So when Tuisambeto want something, they tell Buasali clan. So these people, they are look after the Tuisambeto and his family. So Nambau is still the eldest of this Donua. Even the Tuisambeto is not in the meeting of the Abusa clan, the Abusa Donua clan, the Abusa Donua tribes, living in Nambau, will be representing the Tuisambeto. Is when Tuisambeto not in the meeting, Nambau will be lead the meeting, and he will be the first one to drink the bowl. That's a story about the Abusa Donua. This Abusa Donua, it belongs to the head of this Abusa Donua is the Momo Lebo na Tuisambeto. Vinakawa Lebo.
1: We do hope you've enjoyed today's program, and we thank Takini for sharing the Talanoa of Sambeto with us. Until next time, this is Aryan Tabutabu saying Nisa Mothe, and taking us out, we have the Sambeto Serenaders.

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Sly, Christopher Bongo. Ya China, you may tell your man. A big rhythm this. Me love it. Prince Allah said that. Yeah? Big up. On the original. Rastafari. Selassie.

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1: I još smo imali da je pomen Draži Mihajloviću održan u skoro svim srpskim pravoslavnim crkvama diljem Australije. 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
1: 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Ebo Sheyi Odaju. 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
2: Nose.
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2: Eyebrow.
1: Ese.
2: Legs.
1: Ika owo.
2: Fingers.
1: Ika ese.
2: Toes.
1: Enyi.
2: Back.
1: Igunpa.
2: Elbow.
1: Orokun.
2: Knees.
1: Aya.
2: Chest.
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1: Oju.
2: Eyes.
1: Eti.
2: Ears.
1: Imu.
2: Nose.
1: Enu.
2: Mouth.
1: Ahon.
2: Tongue.
1: Mm-mm-mm. 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
2: Lips.
1: Enyi.
2: Teeth.
1: Irun.
2: Hair.
1: Irun oju.
2: Eyebrow.
1: Ese.
2: Feet.
1: Ika owo.
2: Fingers.
1: Ika ese.
2: Toes.
1: Enyi.
2: Back.
1: Igunpa.
2: Elbow.
1: Orokun.
2: Knees.
1: Aya.
2: Chest.
1: Atimo.
2: Eya. Ara.
1: Eya ara.
2: Eya ara. Parts of the body.
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1: Itan, a story. 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Play with me. 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Padawa olongbo. Ma losita. 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Iye ki ise tire. 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What are you holding? 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Padawa olongbo. Iye ki ise ore re o. 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
1: Ekabo. 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
1: Champions League.
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1: o dabo.

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Station sponsor.